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the does, the darling, the coquettish young women. In the end, it's basically impossible to translate the French title of that piece, Francis Poulenc's ballet, Les Biches. But what's happening on stage is always fairly clear. It's young people, a house party, and a summer afternoon. And the score, appropriately insouciant. Sir Simon Rattle conducted the Bavarian Radio Symphony Orchestra here at the Herkulesaal in Munich, Germany, on SymphonyCast. Well, we have one work left in our concert with the BRSO, and we'll stay in France, but travel slightly further back in time now to 1905 and turn from the light and whimsical to one of the towering masterpieces of French musical impressionism. It might be tempting to think that Claude Debussy's interest in the sea that led to the creation of his work La Mer was mostly intellectual, or perhaps inspired by the watery canvases of the Impressionist painters of his era. But in fact, his own life experience provided an emotional canvas. He had thought at one point to become a sailor, and he kept a lifelong attachment to, as he said, my old friend, the sea. It is always endless and beautiful. It is really the thing in nature which best puts you in your place. And to be sure, all the things depicted in this grand work of musical art seem to be painted in the utmost reverence for their physical analogs, not just their ideas. The undulating waves on the surface, stretching out to the horizon, the brilliant kaleidoscopic colors of the fish and the coral reefs below, and the heart-pounding drama of weathering a storm miles from shore. It's all there. And Sir Simon Rattle, our captain now, to take us out with the Bavarian Radio Symphony Orchestra. Here is La Mer by Claude Debussy on SymphonyCast.

dialogue between wind and sea for a finale, with vivid images of rising waves cresting and crashing. We've heard La Mer by Claude Debussy. Sir Simon Rattle conducted the Bavarian Radio Symphony Orchestra here at the Herkulesaal in Munich, Germany, on SymphonyCast. Among the Impressionist painters' innovations was the use of color as an end in itself. One might say that among the most influential legacies of Debussy was the use of musical color as an end in itself. But certainly in this work, his command of musical color is very much in the service of painting those brilliant pictures that positively bloom in the imagination when hearing that music. The sea foam, the brilliant schools of fish. I'm Steve Seal, and that will do it for our concert from Munich. The Bavarian Radio Symphony Orchestra was in the spotlight on this week's SymphonyCast with music of Roberto Gerhard, Francisco Cole, Francis Poulenc, and Claude Debussy. As always, you can listen again from our website, yourclassical.org/symphonycast. 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

And thus begins another Sunday night edition of Excellence in Jazz. This is Cap Radio, 88.9 FM. Here in the capital city of Sacramento, I'm Avery Jeffrey, happy to be your host with Swing Soul and Samba till the midnight hour. Trumpeter June Ida just gave us Chasing Peace from his record Bellflower. Before that, it was Solitude, a nice tune from Duke Ellington, performed by pianist Lafayette Harris Jr. Stick around, you'll hear a lot of great stuff tonight. Cal Jader, Ray Charles, we'll hear from Nicholas Payton, Zoot Sims, Sam Rivers, Lucia, LaCatz, and a whole lot more. But here at Cap Radio, we get support from Broadway Sacramento, presenting the musical Hell's Kitchen, featuring music and lyrics by Alicia Keys. The production follows the journey of a young woman discovering her path in New York City. More information at BroadwaySacramento.com. Here's something brand new from the very talented singer Cecile McLaurin-Savant. This is her very first album with an orchestra called With Every Breath I Take. The orchestra in question is the Metropole Orchestre, and here's their version of another Duke Ellington tune. This is Sophisticated Lady here on Excellence in Jazz.

0: Some brand new jazz out of Vancouver, British Columbia. Saxophonist Art Ashir hails from there and just put out his introducing debut record. We heard one called Silver Tones. Before it, it was the Hoagy Carmichael tune Two Sleepy People, a nice version from pianist Ted Rosenthal. And Cecile McLaurin-Salvant gave us Duke Ellington's Sophisticated Lady and a great record with the Metropole Orchestra. Those are all brand new releases. We do get a lot of albums here at Cap Radio. We'd always try to sift through and give you the best of the best, the cream of the crop, to pair with your favorites in classic jazz. 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
0: Up next, I've got a nice prestige recording from 1956. It's tenor sax man Sonny Rollins, joined by trumpeter Clifford Brown for Pent Up House.

not just jazz, but excellence in jazz here on Cap Radio. Guitarist Dave Stryker gave us one called Matthew's Waltz. From 1949, we heard pianist Errol Garner with Penthouse Serenade, and at the top it was Pent Up House from Sonny Rollins. We heard the tenor saxophonist in a great recording from 1956, joined by trumpeter Clifford Brown. Contemporary meets classic with live recordings and local artists every night here on Cap Radio, 88.9 FM. Coming up a little later, we'll hear from Gabriel Cavassa, Antonio Adolfo, Ray Charles, and Cal Jader. Here's another new one from, this time, singer and trumpeter Bria Schoenberg. And it's yet another Duke Ellington classic called Mood Indigo.

0: A Master of the Vibes, Cal Jader. That was Speak Low, written by Kurt Vile from Cal's 1979 record La Onda Va Bien. It paired nicely with a brand new recording. We heard a version of Duke Ellington's Mood Indigo, sung in lovely fashion by trumpeter and singer Bria Skonberg. This is Excellence in Jazz. It's your go-to stop for great sounds here in the capital city of Sacramento. I'm Avery Jeffrey. Hope you're enjoying your Sunday night. I hope it was a fantastic weekend. And, well, we're going to finish it out in style here with great jazz by jazz greats to get you ready for another fantastic week.
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0: That's another triple header of brand new recordings. We heard the Antonio Carlos Jobim composition A Felicidade to finish things up. It was from a trio by the name of La Lucha. That's John O'Leary on piano, Alejandro Arenas on bass, and Mark Feynman on the drums. Also just released, pianist Antonio Adolfo with Journey to the Interior and a Bossa Nova, a fun little play on words from singer Gabriel Cavassa. You can always count on some great Bossa Nova. Brazilian delights for you every single night. That's a guarantee, along with hard-hitting swing, soul, and everything else under the sun here on Excellence in Jazz.
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0: I think it's time we swing with the big bands. Here's one led by the one and only Ray Charles. It Had to Be You.

0: Say, now we're getting into it here on Excellence in Jazz, swinging with the big bands. That was the Dizzy Gillespie All-Stars, carrying on the legacy of a trumpet legend from their 2008 record, I'm Bebopin' 2. We heard Una Mas. Before it, it was one from 1964, Gerald Wilson's big band for Caprichos. And at the top, we heard It Had to Be You from the one and only Ray Charles. Handpicked playlist with you in mind, that is always what you can count on here on Cap Radio. 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
0: Here's a great guitarist, originally from Sacramento, now is based in New York City. And if you happen to also listen to Sirius XM and are a fan of the Bluesville channel, you might recognize the name Early Times. Of course, he's not singing on this new track. He's playing guitar, but it's one from his new record, Border Crossings, called On the Corner.

0: And that's it.
1: From his latest record, Triune, that was keyboardist and trumpeter Nicholas Payton with Ultraviolet. We heard him on the keys for that one. And it was Sacramento native guitarist Early Times with On the Corner. Contemporary jazz here on this Sunday night as we wrap up the weekend here on KXPR. I'm Avery Jeffrey, so happy to be your host. I've got you all the way till the midnight hour. Here's one from 1957. It's saxophonist Zoot Sims with Noshin'.

0: Pianist Ehud Asheri from his record Wild Man Blues, the music of Charlie Parker. Chasing the Bird finished out that set. We also heard from guitarist Joe Pass with But Beautiful. And at the top, Zoot Sims on the sax from 1957. Did a little bit of noshing for us. And it brings us into the 8 o'clock hour here on this Sunday night edition of Excellence in Jazz. I'm Avery Jeffrey. Stick around later. We'll hear from Sam Rivers, Errol Garner, Horace Silver, Joey Alexander, Lucia, and a whole lot more.
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0: Well, trumpeter Jeremy Pelt is one of the many jazz artists who have been saluting Miles Davis as we are celebrating his centennial year, and it was back at the end of May that was his actual birthday, but of course, the celebrations have been going on all year long, and Jeremy's got a great gig coming up Tuesday over in Stanford, in the Bay Area, at the Stanford Jazz Festival. I got the chance to speak with him a couple of weeks ago about his upcoming performance and the teaching he'll also be doing at the Jazz Workshop. And that is what you're going to hear right now. The 100th birthday of jazz trumpeter Miles Davis was on May 26th of this year, but the centennial celebrations have been ringing out since January and haven't stopped since. One of the great modern trumpeters taking part in these celebrations is Jeremy Pelt. He spent most of the spring touring with pianist Emmett Cohen, and he's about to be at the Stanford Jazz Festival leading his own group to honor Miles Davis. Like most jazz trumpeters, the infatuation had to start somewhere.
2: The first time I heard Miles was the day that he died. I heard of Miles Davis's name like an average person would hear of Beethoven, right? And you don't necessarily know what Beethoven sounds like, but you just know the name because it's a household name in classical music. And that's how Miles was to me. It's like, okay, yeah, Miles Davis. But I couldn't tell you what he sounded like. I couldn't tell you if that was him. But I couldn't tell you if he's standing right in front of me. But we played So What that day that he died. It was announced. And that was my first year in high school. I was 10th grade. Right from there, I went to the record store and found a tape that had So What on it. It was a live recording. And as soon as I heard that, I was completely hooked.

0: The catalog of Miles Davis is vast, with innovations spanning more decades and genres than most, from the 1940s all the way to the 1990s. Most people have their favorites. Pelt certainly does.
1: I always come back to that quintet that gets strangely looked over. So you have, he calls the great quintet of Train and Red Garland and PC and Philly Joe Jones, which is obviously great. Then you have the second great quintet, or that's what it's been termed, with Herbie and Ron and Wayne and Tony. I always come back to the kind of middle quintet, which is Whit and Kelly, Hank Mobley, Paul Chambers, and Jimmy Cobb. That's always my favorite period.

0: In addition to having released over 25 albums as a leader, countless others as a sideman, and being an extensive touring musician, Jeremy Pelt is also an avid educator. His appearance at Stanford University this month is not just for the festival concert, but also for one of the Stanford Jazz Workshop's summer camps for young musicians.
1: I think the further I get into education, I'm a teacher over at William Patterson University, and I've done so for some 10 years. And before that, I was at University of Hart, and different programs every place. So I've always been involved in education for, you know, close to 30 years. And I think the deeper I get into it, the more I really like doing it. So this is just a great week to be involved.
0: The legacy of Miles Davis has had one of the biggest impacts on the art form and the way it is today. And for trumpeters like Jeremy Pelt, the celebration continues.
1: That's how I got into playing jazz, you know, was directly Miles. So, I mean, I don't know of any trumpet player that hasn't been affected by Miles and to have the opportunity to express their gratitude for Miles, especially in the 100th year, the centennial, is no easy feat, but it's also something to really have fun with.
0: For Cap Radio Classical and Jazz, I'm Avery Jeffrey.

Trumpeter Jeremy Pelt swinging as always with that great concert coming up Tuesday. That's at the Stanford Jazz Festival. He will be celebrating Miles Davis with his own group. And I tell you to go online and buy tickets, but as I know now, it is sold out. Not surprising at all. But hey, there might still be spots for the jazz workshop if you want to enroll one of your kids for the jazz camp. He'll be teaching the second week. Big thanks to Jeremy for sitting down and talking to yours truly, Avery Jeffrey, here for Excellence in Jazz. Well, here's one from Jeremy's latest record called Our Community Will Not Be Erased. This is Sandman.

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0: From his debut on Blue Note Records for 1964, tenor sax man Sam Rivers, with the title track to the album Fuchsia Swing Song. Jackie Byard was on piano with him, Ron Carter on the bass, Tony Williams on the drums. We also heard Errol Garner from 1970 with Feeling is Believing. And this is Excellence in Jazz on Cap Radio 88.9 FM here in the capital city of Sacramento.
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0: Well, we just heard Sam Rivers' debut from 1964. Here's another debut record, the self-titled, from the lovely Mexican singer Lucia. This is Blame It on My Youth.

0: A couple of brand new releases here on Excellence in Jazz. A beautiful rendition of Stella by Starlight, of which you just heard from pianist Joey Alexander, from his eighth studio record, Celestial Keeper. It was Chris Funn on bass with him, along with Jonathan Barber on the drums. And before it, we heard bassist David Penn with There's Always Another Way. 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
0: We'll finish out the hour now with a couple of live recordings, starting with one at the Penthouse in Seattle. Go back to 1965, Horace Silver and his band with Song for My Father.

0: Dan Gonzalez, drum set. 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
1: Some great live recordings here on Excellence in Jazz. That one done just recently at the Break Room in San Jose, a group called La Cats. It's led by the husband and wife duo of Norbert and Karen Stachula, sax and flute respectively. We got a bit of soul cha-cha. And before that, it was the Song for My Father, perhaps the most famous tune from pianist Horace Silver. We heard him with his band, Woody Shawn, trumpet, Joe Henderson on sax, live at the Penthouse in Seattle from 1965. Great jazz by jazz greats. Just about 9 o'clock here on this Sunday night as we wrap up another fantastic weekend. I'm Avery Jeffrey, and this is Excellence in Jazz.
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1: Well, coming up, yet another live recording, this one from SF Jazz, and it's featured on this newest record, Au Vivo, from the great pianist and singer Eliani Elias. Here's the Bahia Medley.

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0: Adding a few more Brazilian delights to your Sunday evening with João Donato, finishing out the set with Amazonas. We also heard Antigua from guitarist Yotam, and recorded live at SF Jazz, Eliane Elias kicked things off with the Bahia Medley. Well, no matter where you are or what you're up to, you can always stream us online at capradio.org and through the Cap Radio app. I'm Avery Jeffrey with you till midnight, and Excellence in Jazz. Well, I've got a lot of great stuff for you that you'll hear. Chick Corea, Bobby Hutcherson, Charlie Wood, Irene Krall, you name it. We've got it. And we're going to hear a little more coming up after this.
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0: Pianist Helen Song is leading a big band for a new recording from the album Oracles. It's a sort of a piano concerto in three movements, each one signifying a influence on Helen Song, this one after the great Herbie Hancock.

That's the late, great Chick Corea with a solo rendition of his tune Armando's Rumba from the 1994 record Expressions. We heard some vibes from Bobby Hutcherson as well, A Night in Barcelona. And at the top, it was Herbie Hancock, not the artist himself, but that's the name of the Movement of Pianism, a concerto from pianist Helen Sung and her big band's newest record, Oracles. Well, this is CAP Radio 88.9 Sacramento and 88.7 Sutter, and we get support from Pride Industries in the 4th Annual I Am Able Disability Job Fair, Wednesday, October 14th, connecting job seekers and employers to create a more inclusive workforce. 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This one's from Charlie Woods. We'll hear him singing on his newest record, Your Love Is My Home, with You Send Me.

From his latest on Cellar Live, alto sax man Mike DeRubo with A Star for Chick. It was Tilden Webb on piano, Jody Prosnick on bass, and Jessica Hill on the drums. That new album's called Way Out Northwest, and it paired nicely with another brand new recording from singer Charlie Wood. We heard You Send Me. I'm Avery Jeffrey. Hope you're enjoying your Sunday night so far. We're going to wrap it up with great jazz by jazz greats to get ready for another great week here on Cap Radio. Listener supported, 88.9 here in the capital city of Sacramento. Well, here's Irene Krall from 1963, Better Than Anything.

0: Nice work from trumpeter Gabriel Mark Hasselback with Hank Mobley's composition Funk in a Deep Freeze in the new record Mid-Century Modern Volume 4. We were stomping at the Savoy as well with drummer Roy Haynes and his band, and Irene Krall, better than anything, except being in love, of course. She gave us her classic rendition of that tune from 1963. Bringing us to about 10 o'clock on a Sunday night, it's Excellence in Jazz. 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
0: Legendary guitarist Pat Martino. He passed away in 2021, and about a year after that, an album came out honoring the jazz legend. It was Honoring Pat Martino Volume 1 that had some great renditions of his tunes from various guitarists. Well, they've just put out a second volume honoring Pat Martino. Here's one from it. It's Oznoy and Nierfelder together, both on the six-string for Songbird.

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The late great master of the six-string guitarist Pat Martino with Impressions. That tune, written by John Coltrane, featured on Pat's 1975 record, Consciousness. Well, we lost Pat Martino in 2021, and since then, a couple of albums have come out now. Two volumes, in fact, honoring Pat Martino. We heard from the first one, guitarist Fareed Hawk gave us Line Games, and at the very top from the latest volume, too, it was Osnoy and Nierfelder for Songbird. Well, that's a great way to start off this hour of Sunday night edition of Excellence in Jazz here on Cap Radio. I'm Avery Jeffrey with you till the midnight hour. 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Let's take it to the Big Easy now for some music from New Orleans. Here's Dr. John with Life's a One-Way Ticket.

Getting us some of the soul of New Orleans here on the West Coast for Excellence in Jazz. That was Dr. Hardgroove, trombonist Delfeo Marsalis, and it was from his album Jazz Party. We heard the NOLA Resistance Quintet with Song for Cape Town, and it was the late, great Dr. John at the top for Life's a One-Way Ticket. This is the place to be here on a Sunday night. You're in the right spot, so don't go anywhere. Keep it here on KXPR. 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George Benson is a great guitar player who recorded on CTI in the 1970s. Here's one from an album called Beyond the Blue Horizon. It's called All Clear.

0: Extremely talented Esperanza Spalding helping us get the groove on. We heard the bassist and singer with Winter Sun from her 2010 record Chamber Music Society. A couple of classics as well. Cannonball Adderley with Love for Sale from 1958. We heard guitarist George Benson at the top with All Clear from 1971. And also sandwiched in there as well, vibraphonist Stefan Harris with a Duke Ellington tune called The Portrait of Wellman Browd. Well, it's just about 11 now. I've got one more hour with you. I hope you'll stick around. I'm Avery Jeffrey, and this is Excellence in Jazz on listener-supported Capital Public Radio.
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0: Great jazz by jazz greats from his 1971 debut record, The Almoravid. That was drummer Joe Chambers with Medina. Woody Shaw was on trumpet, Harold Vick on the flute, Garnet Brown on trombone, George Cables on piano, and Cecil McBee on the bass for a great sextet. We also heard from trombonist Wycliffe Gordon, who gave us Arabia. And at the top from his 1966 Blue Note record, Mode for Joe, it was Joe Henderson with A Shade of Jade. Great jazz by jazz greats here on a Sunday night. You're in the right spot. It's Cap Radio, 88.9 Sacramento.
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0: I've got another tune from a debut record for you now, from the 1970 record Spirits Known and Unknown. That's the first by singer Leon Thomas, and the creator has a master plan.

The one and only Pharoah Sanders from 1967, from his first Impulse record, Tawheed. It was Upper Egypt and Lower Egypt, Red Hot on Impulse. We heard Extended Spirit with Solid Water, and at the top, it was Pharoah Sanders once again with Leon Thomas for one from Leon's debut record, Spirits Known and Unknown, The Creator Has a Master Plan. That ought to get you in the right mood. Finish out the weekend. As we get into late Sunday night, I'm Avery Jeffrey, and it has been a pleasure being your host, as always, here on Excellence in Jazz. You can catch me again later in the week. And, of course, as classical music continues on the broadcast here at midnight, if you need more jazz, if you're like me, up till the wee hours of the morning, you can always enjoy it in our new and improved 24-hour jazz stream at capradio.org and through the Cap Radio app. I'll hand it over to Miles Davis for one to kick off the final set. He recorded this in 1967 with his second great quintet for a tune written by Wayne Shorter called Capricorn. Sit back, relax, enjoy. We'll see you around here on Excellence in Jazz.

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1: In the film, the tides of society shift. Revolution looms. And the characters find themselves navigating changes in all directions. This is a lighthearted vibe from the score of that film, the film being The Leopard. These are dances. Coming up later this hour, I'm Melanie Renata. This is Music Through the Night.

Later this hour, the suite from one of Handel's operas and some folk tunes with a 20th century twist. First, a work that is both elegant and whimsical, a brief blink and you'll miss it moment, Cécile Chaminade's Lost Ballet.

Pianist Peter Jacobs with a chipper little work from French composer Cécile Chaminade, her Valse Ballet, Opus 112. I'm Melanie Renata, glad to be with you for some music through the night. You slide here into a graceful slice of a cinematic score from the 1963 film The Leopard, set in 1860s Italy, where a fight for equality leads the upper class to experience quite the reckoning. This music feels much lighter than the plot. Light on your feet, at least. It's Dances by Nino Rota.

0: Loosely based on the music of Giuseppe Verdi, dances from The Leopard by Nino Rota, Riccardo Muti conducting the Orchestra of La Scala Milan. I'm Melanie Renata with some educational music from the 1950s. Coming up in just a minute, this is Music Through the Night.
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In order to introduce the beauty of old classics to new 20th century music students, composer Gordon Jacob crafted this work, and he gave it the cheeky name Old Wine in New Bottles. It's shared with you here by the Chamber Winds.

some old English folk tunes transformed into an educational opportunity, a work called Old Wine in New Bottles by composer and educator Gordon Jacob. The Chamber Winds performing. I'm Melanie Renata. You're listening to Music Through the Night. While Handel lived and worked in Italy, he pretty much perfected the Italian opera. And when he settled in London, he brought that genre with him. The first opera he shared with London audiences absolutely blew them away. And maybe, just maybe, if he hadn't given them such a phenomenal show with Rinaldo, well, perhaps this opera would have been more warmly received. This is the suite to his opera, Faithful Shepherd. Here's Tafel Music.

Pastoral vibes, like you're frolicking in a field of flowers. Tafel music with the Faithful Shepherd Suite from George Friedrich Handel, Jean Lamann conducting.

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long before Beethoven's fiery and phenomenal image was fully set in stone, he was the young virtuoso who rocked Vienna. He dueled fellow pianists, improvised like nobody's business, and rightfully claimed his place at the top, not with bravado, but just with brilliance. However, one concerto from him showed a very different side of him, tender, radiant, even vulnerable. That side of Beethoven is on the way. I'm Melanie Renata. This is Music Through the Night. You get to snoop around later this hour and peep into the life of a bee. It's a work for strings, unsurprisingly, and a clarinet. First, a work solidly for strings by composer Arthur Foote, who never played a single string instrument. He knew nothing about the technique of the violin, yet, oh, he could write for strings like nobody's business. Here's his suite for strings in E, performed by the Dogma Chamber Orchestra.

It's funny how simple the explanation of artistic expression can be sometimes. Arthur Foote said he loved to compose for the strings because they just felt very practical. And that was his suite for strings in E major, the Dogma Chamber Orchestra, performing. I'm Melanie Renata, and although I don't condone snooping in people's journals, we do take a musical peek inside the diary of a bee in just a moment. 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

The sounds of nature are what most inspired Scottish composer Helen Leach, and through this work of hers, you'll hear what she imagined would be the private thoughts of a bee.

Can you picture it? A teeny tiny little bee buzzing from flower to flower, its pollen pockets overflowing. It's from Helen Leach, called Forget Me Not, from her Diary of the Bee. Clarinetist John Bradbury performing with the Victoria String Quartet. You swing to a totally different side of the musical spectrum here. Gentle, at first, Beethoven's Fourth Piano Concerto in G sort of breaks from tradition. Instead of a grand orchestral flourish at the start, pianist Vladimir Eshkenazi gently welcomes you onto the ride. And then, as he also conducts, the Cleveland Orchestra take it from there. I'm Melanie Renata. 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

0: a fair amount of drama, but quiet moments of brilliance bursting through. Beethoven's fourth piano concerto in G is opus 58. Vladimir Ashkenazy performing the piano solo and conducting the Cleveland Orchestra.
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this work by Ernst Aigner will scratch a couple of itches. There's the gentle sparkle of harpist Zilke Eichhorn, and that gets balanced out with the power of the Kerfalz Chamber Orchestra. In the depths of the early hours of the day, in the middle of these powerful winds and strings, that harp will burst through like a meteor. It's Aigner's Harp Concerto No. 1 in C major. I think you're gonna love it. I'm Melanie Renata. I'm so glad you're here. Please, stay with me. The night is slowly fading into day, so before the dark hours have fully passed, I want to share this haunting work with you. It's called By Night by Sophie Hutchings.

some incredibly talented musicians performing with Voces 8 by Night by Sophie Hutchings. Get all details of every piece you hear at our website, yourclassicalnpr.org. I'm Melanie Renata. Thank you for sharing some of your precious time and space with me this morning. Before your Monday really takes off and you get tossed into the throes of another week, here, take some time for yourself. Guitarist Vicento Covas creating that space for you to sink into. It's the Suite Castellana by Federico Torroba.

If you liked that, you'll love our guitar stream at our website, yourclassical.org. Basically, classical guitar on tap anytime you need it. That was guitar.

I'm Melanie Renata. Good morning. So glad to be here with you. I've got a brief but powerful slice of music for you here. It's the third movement from the Second Symphony of Swedish composer Alfrida Andre.

Now, her output of music may be tiny, but boy, is it mighty. The third movement of the Second Symphony of Swedish composer Alfrida André, fittingly performed there by the Stockholm Symphony. Good morning. I'm Melanie Renata with a little bit of musical magic coming up for you in just a moment.

Making music is sort of like casting a spell, and the harp is that one final magical ingredient. Zilke Eichhorn adds that magical touch here with the Kerfolz Chamber Orchestra. It's the first harp concerto in C major from Ernst Eichner.

A little sparkling magic there from harpist Zoka Eichhorn, uplifted by the Gerfalz Chamber Orchestra, Ernst Eichner's Harp Concerto No. 1 in C Major. Good morning, I'm Melanie Renata, and as you are born into another day, a piece to put a little pep in your step, coming up in just a tick.

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There's no obvious reason for the name of this work. It was simply written to honor a bunch of authors and journalists. So composer Johann Strauss Jr. gave it the very cheeky name Morning Papers Waltz. It's shared with you here by the Vienna Volksoper Orchestra.

Well, that might be the cue that it's time to get up, step outside, grab your morning paper, or do your Wordle, or whatever gets you going in the morning. Johann Strauss Jr.'s Morning Papers Waltz, performed for you there by the Vienna Volksoper Orchestra.

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You ever get caught in project creep? You start out just trying to do one simple thing, and before you know it, the whole day's gone sideways. Well, that's pretty much exactly what happened to Edvard Grieg. He thought he was just writing music for a play. 5 acts, nothing too wild. But the job ballooned into 26 separate pieces of music. From that avalanche of work, he carved out something pretty unforgettable, this Peer Gynt suite. You'll step into the glorious and at times rather chaotic mess of it all later this hour. I'm Melanie Renata. Please stay with me.

Ooh, the haunting vocals and harmonies of Ensemble Pan, Mysterious Ones, from Patricia Van Ness. Good morning, my friend. It is 6 past the hour. I'm Melanie Renata. Sounds of love and lovely sounds abound this hour, and this is both. An art song by French composer Reynaldo Hahn. Just one of more than 100 songs from Hahn. It's called Tu Clarisse.

English hornist Albrecht Meyer taking the place of human vocals and sharing a love song from Reynaldo Hahn, joined there by the Academy of St. Martin in the Fields, a work called To Clarice. Strings take full center stage in this work by Madalena Lara Sermann, who was one of the first composers to really get hyped about the string quartet. Instead of letting them just be entertainment, hers allowed players to really have some fun. This is her second in B-flat major.

The Orato Quartet with the second of Lara Sermon's six string quartets, a Melanie Renata, with some more strings that serve up the delicious harmonies of Swedish composer Laura Netzel in just a minute.

Malin Broman conducting and performing the violin solo with Musica Vitae for the Berceuse from Netzel's Suite for Violin and String Orchestra. I'm Melanie Renata, and the mood takes quite a chaotic turn with this work, Grieg's Peer Gynt Suite No. 1.

the Berlin Philharmonic with some of the most recognizable classical music, Grieg's Peer-Gynt Suite No. 1. You'll get to catch your breath with this next work by Rossini. I'm Melanie Renata.

Before he made it big with operas, Rossini was a teen writing for strings. This is one of the works he wrote, his first Sonata in G. Here's the Camerata Byrne.

the Camerata Bern, keeping you light on your feet for your Monday morning, Rossini's First Sonata in G. I'm Melanie Renata. Thanks for being with me this morning. Be good to yourself today, and be good to your neighbor too, okay?

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Joseph Haydn was the master of nearly all instruments and plenty of genres. Did I say nearly? Well, there was one instrument he didn't quite dominate, but he can be forgiven because it was barely evolving in his day. That would be the piano. Even still, he was visionary enough to recognize the power of the piano as a solo instrument. Over the years, there's been some confusion and debate about his contributions to the genre, but not with this 11th, pure Haydn. We've got it coming up, Piano Concerto No. 11.

This is the Composer's Datebook for July 20th. I'm John Burge. Today, a tip of the hat to a much beleaguered and frequently unacknowledged species, the piano teacher. Do you, for example, remember the name of your first piano teacher? In the case of Duke Ellington, it was not a name one could easily forget. She was Mrs. Clinkscales, and Ellington always gave her credit for her persistence. Because of my enthusiasm for playing ball and racing through the street, recalled Ellington, I missed more lessons than I took. When she had her piano recital with all her pupils, I was the only one who couldn't play his part, so Mrs. Clinkscales had to play the treble, and I just played the umpy-dump bottom. The avant-garde American composer Morton Feldman immortalized the name of his piano teacher in an elegiac chamber piece entitled Madame Press Died Last Week at 90. This music was premiered in France on today's date in 1970. Madame Morina Press had taught the children of the Tsar and knew the Russian composer Alexander Scriabin. She started teaching Morton Feldman when he was 12, and his tribute to her is scored for 12 instruments, with the piano conspicuous by its absence. Composer's Datebook is produced by APM, American Public Media, in conjunction with the American Composers Forum, reminding you that all music

Citizen Spain Dunk composed that suite for string orchestra interlude. Douglas Bolstock conducted the South German Chamber Orchestra of Pforzheim. Coming up, we'll have some Sergei Rachmaninoff. You'll recognize the women's dance I've got in about 16 minutes or so, along with a Capriccio by Richard Strauss and some Marc-Antoine Charpentier. Find us on the web at yourclassical.org. Marc-Antoine Charpentier composed his grand motet, Te Deum, in six settings, although only four of them have survived. It's thought it was performed to mark the victory celebrations of the Battle of Steinkirk in 1692, probably between 1688 and 98. During his stay at the Jesuit Church of Saint-Louis in Paris, where he held the position of musical director, the work is written for a group of soloists, choir, and instrumental accompaniment. Here we have a brass ensemble rendition with Peter Herford and the Laird Brass Ensemble, Te Deum, Prelude, Marc-Antoine Charpentier.

Very prestigious sounding work there from Te Deum. That's the prelude, Marc-Antoine Charpentier, performed by the Laird Brass Ensemble, Peter Herford, organist. Step outside the concert halls, and August Sodermann's most famous tune is his wedding march from the play. The play is Brolopet Pa ul Falsafa. It's incredibly popular and still frequently used at weddings across Sweden. Swedish festival music, August Sodermann, Okukamu, and the Helsingborg Symphony Orchestra.

Swedish festival music from August Söderman. That was Oku Kamu conducting the Helsingborg Symphony Orchestra. Coming up from Rachmaninoff, this one's for the women.

Stefan Zweig. In the previous decade, unfortunately, the Nazi government made a formal collaboration with Zweig, who was Jewish, impossible, and Strauss had to find a series of alternate librettists. This is a string sextet from Capriccio, Richard Strauss, and the ensemble is Concertante.

Aleko, Women's Dance, Sergei Rachmaninoff. That was Andre Previn conducting the London Symphony Orchestra. Richard Strauss's string sextet is a very elegant prelude to his final opera, Capriccio, from 1942. The work set in 1775, and it explores whether words or music are supreme, a debate represented by two suitors vying for a countess. He'd hatched the whole idea for the opera with his friend, the writer

That is a string sextet from Capriccio by Richard Strauss and performed by Concertanta. Though Haydn wrote over a dozen keyboard concertos, this number 11 in D major stands out as his most mature and even satisfying. Originally written for harpsichord or fortepiano, the concerto was first published in 1784, featuring three movements. This is the first movement from that Piano Concerto No. 11 by Franz Joseph Haydn. It's the King's Violins featuring Alexander Thoreau, pianist.

Piano Concerto Number 11, first movement by Franz Joseph Haydn. That was the King's Violins. Alexander Thoreau was the pianist. Coming up next, unless you're delusional, you know it's not spring, but we'll celebrate it anyway with Carl Goldmark.

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That was the Symphonic Metamorphosis March. Paul Hindemith composed that, and Amy Yerby conducted the Philharmonia Orchestra. 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

Generations of music lovers have sometimes dismissed Beethoven's even-numbered symphonies as low-key compared to their Gregorius odd-numbered counterparts. People do love to reduce things to numbers. The symphony has suffered from that fate, probably more than any other. Not long after Beethoven's death, Robert Schumann called it a slender Grecian maiden between two Nordic giants. Schumann was a critic too, can you tell? He also cautioned not to overlook the beauty of the work. Overlook? It's nearly impossible to miss. Beethoven's fourth, part of it anyway, coming up soon.

Beautiful theme running throughout that Dowland Suite minuet that was composed by John Ireland. Julian Lloyd Webber conducted the English Chamber Orchestra. We have music on the way from Antonin Dvorak. We'll hear his marvelous Rondo for cello in about a half hour.

Something contemplative to start your Monday out from Thais. That is the meditation Jules Massenet, duo Similia, performed it. George Chadwick's work was written, this one was written as a four-movement piece in which each movement can easily stand alone, very much in the spirit of the folk-inspired works of the great Czech composer Antonín Dvořák. The poem in the sketch is based on I've got these words for you. See if it matches the tone of the music. No cool gray tones for me, he wrote. Give me the warmest red and green, a cornet and a tambourine to paint my jubilee. For when pale flutes and oboes play to sadness, I become a prey. Give me the violets and the May, but no gray skies for me. That's actually a program note from the United States Marine Band Concert, Program 13 of June 2024. Here we have it performed by the Eastman Rochester Symphony. Jubilee, George Chadwick. Howard Hansen conducts.

Jubilee. George Chadwick composed that. Howard Hanson conducted the Eastman Rochester Symphony Orchestra. 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You ever hear of Eric Oeizen? Well, you're about to.

Roaring Fork for Woodwind Quintet has become a popular favorite since it was first premiered by this group, the Borealis Wind Quintet, on their U.S. tour in the mid-90s. Like many of composer Eric Oasen's work, Roaring Fork references specific scenes. The valley of the Roaring Fork River in Colorado is home to some of the most spectacular scenery in the Rocky Mountains. And that is saying something. Whitewater Rapids from Roaring Fork Quintet, Eric Oasen, with the Borealis Wind Quintet.

Roaring Fork Quintet, Whitewater Rapids. Always terrified of those myself. It was popular when I lived in Idaho, and nobody ever could get me to go. It's fear of water, I guess. Erica Wazin is the composer, and it was the Borealis Wind Quintet.

Hanna Chang was the cellist there with the St. Cecilia Orchestra, conducted by Antonio Pappano, Dvorak's Rondo for cello. Beethoven started this fourth symphony when he retired to the country estate of Prince Carl von Lignovsky, one of the most devoted of his early admirers. This score, and more than a few other works, interrupted work on his fifth symphony. The fourth is often characterized as relaxed, maybe a little bit more background-y, which might imply he was catching his breath before returning to the heroic, titanic struggles of that fifth. Here's the first movement from Symphony No. 4, Beethoven. It's George Sell and the Cleveland Orchestra.

The stirring first movement to Symphony No. 4, unfairly under the radar sometimes, of Beethoven, George Sell, and the Cleveland Orchestra. We're off to Italy next, a couple of destinations, Venice and Naples, with Franz Liszt.

The dreamy barcarolle is based on a popular Venetian song called The Fair Maiden in the Gondola. Franz Liszt first visited Venice in 1838 and was deeply captivated by the atmosphere of the city's waterways and wrote that Venice and Naples gondoliera, with Jorge Bole playing the piano on that. I'm Kevin O'Connor. We have time for a nice dance piece here, a la Vienna. Beautiful Mazurka, Emil Waldteufel composed it, and it's performed here by the Cincinnati Pops Orchestra with Eric Kunzel conducting.

0: Beautiful mazurka composed by Emil Valteufel. That was Eric Konzel conducting the Cincinnati Pops Orchestra. I'm Kevin O'Connor. 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

0: Kevin Malone and the Aradia Ensemble for a Concerto Grosso, the ninth from the Opus 6 by George Frideric Handel. Some beautiful Baroque to start off your Monday morning. Kicking off the week with great classical music here on Cap Radio. I'm Avery Jeffrey, in for Mike Nelson. Happy to be up bright and early to share fantastic music with you.
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0: Here's a symphony for you now by American composer George Frideric Bristow. It's his third from 1859. Nami Ervi now leads the Detroit Symphony Orchestra.

Spending a nice half an hour for a symphony. That was the third from George Frideric Bristow. And we heard Naomi Yerby and the Detroit Symphony Orchestra getting the morning started here on Cap Radio Classical and Jazz. 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Well, I think it's time we go all the way back to 1575 for a work from English composer Thomas Tallis. This is from a text by St. Thomas Aquinas entitled O Sacred Banquet. We'll hear Dennis Keane leading the Voices of Ascension.

0: The Beautiful Voices of Ascension, led by Dennis Keane, for a work from 1575 called O Sacrum Convivium, O Sacred Banquet. That's a work from English Renaissance composer Thomas Tallis. That's a great way to spend part of your Monday morning, bright and early here as we get ready for a fantastic week. I'm Avery Jeffrey in for Mike Nelson. I've got you till 10 o'clock. After that, Jennifer Reason will take you till 2. Victor Foreman after that till 7. And then it's an evening of excellence in jazz with Gary Vercelli.
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0: Well, we'll move just about 100 years in the future from that last piece. It's still 1695, though, from English composer Henry Purcell. This is the overture and rondo from Abdelazer, The Moor's Revenge. Here's Christopher Hogwood in the Academy of Ancient Music.

0: Christopher Hogwood led the Academy of Ancient Music for the overture and rondo from The Moor's Revenge, incidental music to a play written in 1695, the final year for Henry Purcell. And it also finished out the first hour of your Monday Morning Classical here on Cap Radio. 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
0: Stick around a little later for music from Agustin Barrios, Amy Beach, Carl Maria von Weber, and Franz Joseph Haydn. Coming up next, though, is a pastoral suite from Swedish composer Lars-Erik Larsson from 1938. Here's Mario Bernardi leading the CBC Vancouver Orchestra.

0: A pastoral suite from Swedish composer Lars Erik Larsson, written in 1938. It was the CBC Vancouver Orchestra that you heard, led by Mario Bernardi. Starting off the 7 a.m. hour on this Monday morning, it's Cap Radio Classical and Jazz.
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0: Well, I'm Avery Jeffrey, happy to be in for Mike Nelson, and we'll hand it over now to pianist Nikolai Demidenko and the Scottish Chamber Orchestra for Carl Maria von Weber's Piano Concerto No. 1.

Charles Mackerras led the Scottish Chamber Orchestra with pianist Nikolai Demidenko for the Piano Concerto No. 1 by German composer Carl Maria von Weber. Perfect for a Monday morning as we get things started. Kick off the week with great classical music here on KXPR. I'm Avery Jeffrey in for Mike Nelson, and here at Cap Radio we get support from the law firm of Downey Brand. 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Coming up next, it's David Russell on the guitar for the Primavera Waltz from Paraguayan composer and guitarist Agustin Barrios.

That's two lovely pieces in a row here on Cap Radio. We heard Alan Feinberg on the piano with the Scottish legend from American composer Amy Beach. Charming and lyrical, that one from 1903, and written about 18 years after that. We heard the Vals de Primavera from Paraguayan composer Agustin Barrios. David Russell gave us that one on the guitar. It's a beautiful Monday morning and a great time to listen to classical music as you start your week off right. It's listener-supported Capital Public Radio, where we honor the past and embrace the future with timeless music 24/7, 365 a year. I think it's time for some trumpet now. We'll hear one of Franz Joseph Haydn's trumpet concertos with Adolf Bud Herseth as your soloist, who was the principal trumpet of Chicago for 53 years. Here's Claudio Abbado with the Chicago Symphony Orchestra.

0: Franz Joseph Haydn's Trumpet Concerto in E-flat Major, written in 1796. We heard a 1984 recording with the Chicago Symphony Orchestra, and the man who was their principal trumpeter for 53 years, Bud Herseth. Well, that's a great way to finish out the hour. Brings us just about to 8 o'clock on this Monday morning. 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
0: Up next, it's Peter Jan Belder and Musica Amphion for Arcangelo Corelli's Concerto Grosso No. 12.

That was Peter Jan Belder and the Musica Amphion Ensemble for Arcangelo Corelli's Concerto Grosso No. 12. Starting the hour with a bit more Baroque. It's Monday morning, and you're listening to Cap Radio Classical and Jazz 88.9 here in the capital city of Sacramento. 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I've got Hans Martin Linde on the flute, now leading the Linde Consort for Mozart's Flute Concerto No. 1.

Nothing like a bit of Mozart for your Monday morning. That was his Flute Concerto No. 1 in G with soloist Hans Martin Linde and his consort of great musicians along with him. This is Cap Radio Classical and Jazz. I'm Avery Jeffrey in for Mike Nelson. I hope you're enjoying the music so far. You might have been up with me for a while, or perhaps you are just getting your day started. And if that is the case, there's no better way to do it than with great classical here on listener-supported Capital Public Radio. 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For the past decade, they have provided a downtown space to bring neighbors together for catered community and philanthropic events, with seasonal farm-to-fork dining rooted in French and California culinary traditions. Here's another two in a row for you. We'll hear one from Spanish composer Lucas Ruiz de Rebayas. But first, here's a nice Chinese folk song called Plum Blossoms in the Snow. It was written by Huang Su. And here is guitarist Zhu Fei Yang.

0: A beautiful Spanish tune performed by the harp consort. It was El Gran Duque y Valelete. We heard it from Spanish composer Lucas Ruiz de Ribayas, which paired nicely with the Chinese folk song Plum Blossoms in the Snow. Zhifei Yang on guitar performing that tune. It was written by Huang Tzu. 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
0: Finish out the hour now is the Hungarian Rhapsody No. 6, the Carnival in Pest from Franz Liszt. Here's Arthur Fagan in the Weimar State Orchestra.

0: Arthur Fagan led the Weimar State Orchestra for the Carnival in Pest, the lively Hungarian Rhapsody number 6 of 19, written by Franz Liszt in the year 1847, finishing out your 8 a.m. hour here on Cap Radio Classical and Jazz. I'm Avery Jeffrey, happy to be your host. I've got you till 10. After that, Jennifer Reason will take over to bring you till 2 o'clock, and then Victor Forman will start things off with your midday masterpiece, which sounds a little like this. Along with Finlandia and a few other works, the most famous compositions by Jean Sibelius are his 7 symphonies and his only violin concerto, which is today's midday masterpiece with legendary violinist Jascha Heifetz. Well, now you're not going to want to miss out on that. It is at 2 o'clock with Victor Forman to start off your afternoon, but we've got plenty to get to before that time.
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0: Well, that violin concerto from Jean Sibelius is the midday masterpiece. I've got another piece of music from Jean Sibelius that we'll hear at the end of this hour. Also, some great stuff from Felix Mendelssohn and Johann Sebastian Bach. Coming up now, though, is the Concerto for Oboe and Flute by Antonio Salieri. Here's Heinz Holliger and Aurel Nicolet on the oboe and flute, along with the Academy of St. Martin in the Fields.

Heinz Holliger on the oboe with Aurel Nicolette on the flute, and Kenneth Salido leading the Academy of St. Martin in the Fields for the 1774 Concerto for Oboe and Flute from Antonio Salieri. It's a great way to start off the hour here on your Monday morning at SCAP Radio Classical and Jazz. I'm Avery Jeffrey, and thanks for tuning in. 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Here's the Canadian Brass with a lovely fantasy from Johann Sebastian Bach.

0: Richard Savino was on the guitar there for the Capriccio from Austrian guitarist and composer Johann Caspar Merz. We heard another Johann before that, Johann Sebastian Bach, with his Fantasy. Performing that one was the Canadian Brass. Great music here on Capital Public Radio, listener-supported classical and jazz here in the capital city of Sacramento.
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0: 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I've got a trio next. It's the second piano trio from German composer Felix Mendelssohn. We'll hear David Golub on the keys with Mark Kaplan on violin and Colin Carr on cello.

0: David Galoob on piano, Mark Kaplan on violin, and Colin Carr on cello to make up the lovely Piano Trio No. 2 from German composer Felix Mendelssohn. 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
0: I'm Avery Jeffrey, in for Mike Nelson, with one more piece for you. And this is the Alla Marcia from Jean Sibelius's Corellia Suite, Vladimir Ashkenazy leading the Philharmonia Orchestra.

0: Vladimir Ashkenazy led the Philharmonia Orchestra for the Alla Marcia from the Corelia Suite by Jean Sibelius. Well, if you enjoyed that, you might want to stick around. The Midday Masterpiece today, also by Jean Sibelius, his one and only violin concerto. Plenty to get to before that. I'm Avery Jeffrey. That just about does it for me. Jennifer Reason's got more classical music for you coming up right after this.
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0: That work was premiered in 1888 with the composer herself at the piano, Cécile Chaminade's concert piece in C-sharp minor. We enjoyed that today with Danny Driver and Maestra, Rebecca Miller conducting the BBC Scottish Symphony Orchestra. Well, our next piece is also going to be a woman writing for keyboard, but it's a living Italian writing for organ. Stay tuned. I'm Jennifer Reason. 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
0: Anna Lapwood is one of the most famous organists alive currently, and Olivia Bailey is a living composer as well. They're joining forces here for this new work, Limini, Limina Luminis.

0: When I'm performing this piece, I have in mind the emotional journey an astronaut makes when preparing for a flight to space. Well, I'm Jennifer Reason. This is Cap Radio Classical and Jazz, where we're honoring the past and embracing the future. And it is off to the past we go. Here's a clarinet concerto from Bernard Crusell in just a moment.
1: That classic car, like a timeless melody, still has a powerful resonance. 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
0: Well, Bernard Crusell was in the generation prior to Jean Sibelius. Here's his first clarinet concerto.

Some gorgeous melodies to keep you company as we start a new week. Angel Dubow and La Pietà there with music from 1985, John Barry's Out of Africa. Prior to that, brand new music, and it was a collaboration between the soloist and the composer Anna Lapwood on organ. That piece was written for her by Olivia Bailey. The piece is Limina Luminis. Anna had this to say: Olivia Bailey wrote this piece for my first solo recital at the BBC Proms in 2023. It's been a favorite of mine ever since. I have such a strong emotional connection to it.

Before Jean Sibelius, Bernard Cousel was the household name in Finland. This was his very first concerto for clarinet, today featuring Eric Hopewrich and the Cologne Academy, here on Cap Radio Classical and Jazz. Well, speaking of concertos and speaking of Finland and Sibelius, the only concerto for violin that Sibelius left us is today's MIDI masterpiece at 2 p.m. with Victor Forman. I'm Jennifer Reason. If you'll stick around, we've got Tchaikovsky coming right up. 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Well, we will wrap up this hour with the end of Tchaikovsky's Symphony No. 4. Here's the finale with Philadelphia Orchestra.

0: The Finale to Symphony No. 4 by Tchaikovsky, Riccardo Muti leading the Philadelphia Orchestra. Well, that works us nicely into a full-length symphony to kick off the 11 a.m. hour, Symphony No. 73 from Haydn. 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
0: Well, this symphony contains all the themes of a hunting party, hence the nickname, The Hunt. Here's Heidelberg Symphony.

0: The theme of the hunting party is wildly popular in art and music and real life in the 1700s. And maybe you didn't know, but actually Haydn was an extremely proficient huntsman himself. It's all captured here in his Symphony No. 3, The Hunt. Thomas Fay leading Heidelberg Symphony. Very different vibe of music coming up next, a lullaby and a waltz. Stick around.
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0: Harpist Katrin Finch was about to welcome her daughter into the world, and to help her do so, she commissioned a work from John Rutter, Lullaby for Anna Gwen.

0: Ensemble Galilei there specializes in very old music, but also Celtic music. This features an Irish flute, and it happens to be a living composer, Isaac Alderson, and his Waltz No. 1. Ensemble Galilei recorded that just 2 years ago on their album There I Long to Be. Prior to that, Katrin Finch on harp, performing the work she commissioned from John Rutter to help her welcome her new daughter into the world, Lullaby for Anna Gwen. She even got John Rutter to conduct the recording as she joined Sinfonia Simru.
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0: Here's a wonderful concerto from Johann Sebastian Bach, one for flute, violin, and continuo.

Well, this is a work made up of recycled parts, so to speak. Bach's triple concerto for flute, violin, and continuo is really comprised of two former pieces, a prelude and fugue for solo harpsichord, and also a trio sonata for organ. And it's a good thing he did this because both of those original pieces got lost. So we remember them just a bit in this work today. Christopher Krueger on flute, Daniel Stepner on violin, John Gibbons on that harpsichord. Andrew Barrett was leading Boston Early Music Festival. 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With locations in Arden, downtown Sacramento, and Davis, more information at Estelle Bakery on Facebook and Instagram. One more set for you this hour, and this is very, very old music from the Renaissance, along with very modern music written to mimic the Renaissance. See what you think.

0: That is very, very old music paired with music that is inspired by very old music, but written today. Canzon Settimi Toni number 2 from Giovanni Gabrielli, born sometime in the 1550s. That was with the Chicago Symphony Brass. Prior to that, a very young man, he's just in his 40s, Francesco Tristano, is a pianist and composer who's deeply inspired by music from that era. So he took John Bull's Galliard in D. John Bull was born in 1562, and he made it his own and called it On John Bull's Galliard. I'm Jennifer Reason. 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
0: Here's an incredibly popular work from Sibelius, his Corellia Suite.

One of the best known works from Jean Sibelius is that, his Karelia Suite. Jukka Pekka Saarasta was leading the Finnish Radio Symphony Orchestra here on Cap Radio Classical and Jazz. I'm Jennifer Reason. We've got a Baroque sonata for flute and cello before we enjoy a very famous piano concerto. 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Well, this sonata is written by Telamon. You'll hear a lovely flute and cello duo. Enjoy.

0: Telemann wrote a set of 12 sonatas, the methodical sonatas, and they're all for a solo instrument like a flute or a violin and basso continuo. Methodical back then meant kind of what it does now, step by step, but literally educational. So they're designed to teach students how to improvise on their own. We heard Dr. Kathy Apple on flute and Tim Stanley on cello, both of whom were former local artist features. Our area is rich in talent, and every Friday at noon and 6 p.m., we celebrate that talent with our local artist feature. I'm Jennifer Reason. 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The local artist feature is made possible thanks to the generosity of donors like Bruce Hester and Delfrina Ford.
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0: Up next is one of the most famous of the piano concertos currently, partly because it's getting used in so many iterations, movies, commercials, etc. You'll probably know it right away.

Grieg only wrote one piano concerto, but that's all it took. It was a home run right out of the gates. Still very actively performed and referenced today. It's Piano Concerto in A Minor. That's John Ogden joining the New Philharmonia Orchestra with Pavel Berglund conducting. You know who else only wrote one concerto specifically for violin was Jean Sibelius. His only violin concerto is today's Midi Masterpiece at 2 p.m. with Victor Forman. 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We get support from Estelle Bakery and Patisserie, featuring a variety of special desserts throughout the summer season alongside their signature pastries and savory bites, with locations in Arden, downtown Sacramento, and Davis. More information at Estelle Bakery on Facebook and Instagram. Here's a lovely little work called A Northern Dance by Adam Karse. Northern Sinfonia of England performs.

0: Hani Arani is a Polish composer just born in the 1990s, but she's also a pianist and also taking the world by storm. That was her Con Moto, or With Motion. And she was joined by Dubrava Chocher on cello. Part of that, music from Adam Karse, British composer. That was his Northern Dance with David Lloyd Jones and the Northern Sinfonia of England. But he wasn't really remembered during his life for his composing. He was remembered for his study of the instruments for which he was writing. And I think that was his excuse to his wife for why he had 350 wind instruments in their front room, which are currently in a wonderful museum. Well, I'm Jennifer Reason. We've got one more hour together, Weber and Bach on the way.
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0: Emma Johnson is your soloist for this concerto from Weber. Enjoy.

the second concerto from Weber for clarinet. That's Emma Johnson joining the English Chamber Orchestra, with Gerard Schwartz conducting.

legendary violinist Jascha Heifetz, performing the only violin concerto by Jean Sibelius. In fact, this is the only concerto for any instrument that he ever composed. It's today's Midday Masterpiece at 2 p.m. with Victor Forman. Well, I'm Jennifer Reason, your midday host. Stay tuned. We've got an orchestral suite from Bach in 5 minutes. But first, music inspired by Brahms.

0: Well, in case you don't know the name Frederick Hand, he's been Metropolitan Opera's guitarist and lutenist since 1986. He's also a composer. That's Heart's Song, which he wrote based on Brahms' Intermezzo 2. One of the most famous rumors in classical music is that Brahms meant that as a secret love letter to Clara Schumann, hence Frederick Hand entitling that work Heart's Song. Frederick performing himself on classical guitar. The music of Bach in just a moment. 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

0: Sophia Ramen and Philip Dukes on viola for the first movement, Impetuoso, from Rebecca Clark's Viola Sonata. I'm Jennifer Reason. That does it for me. Victor Forman is in with your midday masterpiece, the only violin concerto, in fact, the only concerto of any kind that Sibelius ever wrote. That's next. And then, of course, Gary Vercelli keeps you company for an evening of excellence in jazz tonight through midnight, as that starts at 7. Have a safe and a wonderful rest of your day.
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That was legendary violinist Jascha Heifetz performing the only violin concerto by Finnish composer Jean Sibelius. In fact, that's the only concerto for any instrument that he ever composed. Conducting that performance was Walter Hendel, leading the Chicago Symphony Orchestra. 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Tomorrow's Midday Masterpiece will be Mozart's Symphony No. 38, called the Prague Symphony, because that's the city where he premiered it. Well, good afternoon. I'm Victor Forman. I'll say hello to you with a piece titled Farewell in just a moment, followed by some George Friedrich Handel and Paul Hindemith just before the end of this hour. So this is the Los Angeles Guitar Quartet performing a piece by Brazilian-born composer and guitarist Sergio Assad titled Farewell.

0: The Los Angeles Guitar Quartet performed Farewell by guitarist, composer, and San Francisco Conservatory of Music instructor Sergio Assad here on listener-supported CAP Radio Classical and Jazz, 88.9 in Sacramento, 91.7 Modesto, Sonora.
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0: I'm Victor Forman. George Friedrich Handel is up next, followed by Paul Hindemith. And Gary Vercelli hosts an evening of excellence in jazz tonight from 7 until midnight. 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Here's Trevor Pinnock leading the English concert in the Sinfonia movement, overture basically, from Handel's oratorio, Saul.

0: The Sinfonia movement from George Friedrich Handel's 1739 oratorio, Saul. Trevor Pinnock led the English concert here on your Afternoon Classical from Cap Radio in Sacramento. I'm Victor Forman. A composition by Paul Hindemith is next, performed by the San Francisco Symphony.
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0: 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Here's the opening movement to the 1934 Paul Hindemith Symphony, Matthias der Mahler, whose music Hindemith also worked into his opera by the same name. Herbert Blomstedt conducts the San Francisco Symphony.

0: The opening movement to the 1934 Paul Hindemith Symphony Matthias der Mahler. Herbert Blomstedt conducted the San Francisco Symphony here on listener-supported Cap Radio Classical and Jazz in Sacramento. Blomstedt just turned 99 years old about 10 days ago and last May returned to conduct the San Francisco Symphony, for which he was music director from 1985 to 1995. Leading Mahler's Ninth 2 months ago, a review noted his frailty, but also said that, quote, Blomstedt brought magic to the score. The closing measures raised goosebumps, unquote. So he still got it. And by the way, the audience gave him an extended standing ovation. I'm Victor Forman. Antonio Vivaldi is next.
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0: 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Here's a concerto in G minor for violin, oboes, and orchestra by Antonio Vivaldi, and he dedicated this to the Prince of Saxony. Fabio Biondi leads the ensemble Europa Galante.

0: Antonio Vivaldi's Concerto in G Minor for Violin, Oboes, and Orchestra. Fabio Biondi led the ensemble Europa Galante here on your afternoon classical from listener-supported CAP Radio in Sacramento. I'm Victor Forman. I've got a couple of very short galliards or Renaissance dances next by composers born in the 1500s. And then after that, symphonic dances by Edvard Grieg.
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0: 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There's a galliard for two lutes by Renaissance-era English composer and music teacher Thomas Robinson, performed by Ron McFarlane and William Sims.

Daniel Hope and friends performed that Galliard Napolitana, a Neapolitan Renaissance dance by Italian Renaissance organist and composer Antonio Valenti, here on listener-supported CAP Radio Classical and Jazz. I'm Victor Forman, a half hour of symphonic dances by a Norwegian composer next. 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Norwegian composer Edvard Grieg wrote his suite of symphonic dances based on country dances, including a melody from a folk wedding song of his native Norway. They're next with Paavo Berglund conducting the Bournemouth Symphony Orchestra.

0: Paavo Berglund conducted the Bournemouth Symphony Orchestra in Edvard Grieg's Symphonic Dances, based on folk dances of his native Norway, here on listener-supported CAP Radio Classical and Jazz on KXPR, 88.9 in Sacramento, 91.7 Modesto, Sonora. I'm Victor Forman. Some piano sketches by American composer Amy Beach is next.
1: Most people say TGIF, but I say thank God it's Monday, so I can come back to work and play some great jazz for you. I'm Gary Vercelli. 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
0: From 1892, these are four sketches by American composer and pianist Amy Beach. And the four sketches are titled In Autumn, Phantoms, Dreaming, and Fireflies. They're performed here by Joanne Polk.

0: Joanne Polk performed four sketches from 1892 by American composer and pianist Amy Beach here on your Afternoon Classical from Cap Radio in Sacramento.
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0: I'm Victor Forman. I've got a guitar concerto next, composed specifically for one of the world's most famous guitarists. 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The gentleman referred to in the title of this next work from 1954 is Spanish guitarist Andres Segovia, for whom Joaquin Rodrigo wrote this piece. It's the Fantasy for a Gentleman. From Uruguay, Eduardo Fernandez is the guitarist, and from Spain, Miguel Gomez Martinez conducts the English Chamber Orchestra.

0: The Fantasy for a Gentleman, and that title is a reference to the great Spanish guitarist Andrés Segovia, for whom Joaquín Rodrigo composed that piece. That was guitarist Eduardo Fernandez, and Miguel Gomez Martinez conducted the English Chamber Orchestra here on your afternoon classical from listener-supported CAP Radio in Sacramento. I'm Victor Forman. A couple different types of dances next, followed by one of Ottorino Respighi's suites of ancient airs and dances in about 12 minutes.
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0: 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A concert waltz by Kyiv, Ukraine-born Russian composer Reinhold Gleyer. After this, Levy Dance by Tennessee-born violinist and composer Clarence Cameron White, performed here by violinist Rachel Barton Pine and Matthew Hagel at the piano.

Composed in 1950, that was a concert waltz by Reinhold Glier. Vasily Sinaisky conducted the BBC Philharmonic Orchestra. And before that was a Levee Dance by Tennessee-born composer Clarence Cameron White. Here on listener-supported CAP Radio Classical and Jazz, 88.9 in Sacramento, 91.7 Modesto, Sonora. 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I'm Victor Forman. Next is a suite of early 20th century music adapted from 16th and 17th century songs and dances. We get support from California Resources Corporation and its carbon management business, Carbon Terra Vault, focusing on carbon capture and storage projects throughout California. 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Ottorino Respighi wrote this next music in 1924, but he titled it his suite of ancient airs and dances because he based these on Renaissance and Baroque songs for the lute by composers from the 1500s and 1600s. Of three such suites he composed, this is the suite number 2 of Ancient Airs and Dances. Richard Hickox leads the ensemble, Sinfonia 21.

The 1924 Suite No. 2 of Ancient Airs and Dances by Ottorino Respighi, based on tunes from the 16th and 17th centuries. Richard Hickox conducted the ensemble Sinfonia 21, here on a listener-supported CAP Radio Classical and Jazz 88.9 in Sacramento. I'm Victor Forman. A sample from a great piano quintet by Czech composer Antonín Dvořák is next. And then I've got a Mozart piano concerto in about 15 minutes performed on a forte piano of Mozart's time. And Gary Vercelli hosts an evening of excellence in jazz tonight from 7 until midnight. This is the third movement scherzo from the piano quintet No. 2 by Antonín Dvořák from the Emerson String Quartet, joined by Menachem Pressler at the piano.

0: The third movement, Scherzo, from the Piano Quintet No. 2 by Czech composer Antonín Dvořák. 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
0: I'm Victor Forman. 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